The National Weather Service in northern Indiana has issued a severe thunderstorm warning for southeastern Steuben County in northeastern Indiana, south central Hillsdale County in southeastern Michigan, northwestern Williams County in northwestern Ohio, until 8:45 p.m. Eastern Daylight Time. At 8:11 p.m. Eastern Daylight Time, a severe thunderstorm was located over Hamilton or near Angola, moving northeast at 45 miles per hour. Hazard, 60 miles per hour wind gusts and penny-size hail. Source, radar indicated. Impact, expect damage to roofs, siding, and trees. Locations impacted include Montpelier, Hamilton, Pioneer, Eden, Holiday City, Columbia, York, Alvarado, Bridgewater Center, Pleasant Lake, Nettle Lake, Hamilton Lake, Lake Seneca, Burleon, Long Lake, Metz, and Steubenville. This includes the following highways: Interstate 69 in Indiana between mile markers 344 and 345. Interstate 80 in Indiana between mile markers 153 and 156. Interstate 80 in Ohio between mile markers 0 and 16. For your protection, move to an interior room on the lowest floor of a building.

0: It's the overture from Gioachino Rossini's opera Ricciardo e Zoraida, brought to you courtesy of the Academy of St. Martin in the Fields, led by Sir Neville Mariner, my personal favorite orchestra and conductor, for no other reason than they were responsible for the Amadeus soundtrack. But that's enough for me. And I'll have a piano sonata from the subject of that film coming right up.
1: 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So join me for Folk with Matt Wetroba, Sunday at 6, and then again on Saturday at 6, right here on WKAR 90.5 FM.
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0: Mozart had a couple of different methods of composing. He was always either writing up, which is to say, to a sophisticated listener, the more attentive variety, or he was writing down, writing to the masses, providing entertaining, polite, domestic music, pleasing the crowd, serenades, party pieces, stuff like that. This piano sonata number 3 is a good example of him writing up. He was really showing what he could do at age 19, which was to write one of the most virtuosic keyboard pieces on the scene.

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the National Weather Service in Detroit, Pontiac has issued a severe thunderstorm warning for Livingston County in southeastern Michigan until 9:30 p.m. Eastern Daylight Time. At 8:31 p.m. Eastern Daylight Time, severe thunderstorms were located along a line extending from near Lawrenceburg to near Mason to 10 miles southwest of Vandercook Lake, moving northeast at 55 miles per hour. Hazard, 60 miles per hour wind gusts. Source, radar indicated. Impact, expect damage to roofs, siding, and trees. Severe thunderstorms will be near Fowlerville around 8:40 p.m. Eastern Daylight Time. Howell, Cahokta, Gregory, and Oak Grove around 8:50 p.m. Eastern Daylight Time. Pinckney around 9 p.m. Eastern Daylight Time. Heartland and Brighton around 9:05 p.m. Eastern Daylight Time. Hamburg and Whitmore Lake around 9:10 p.m. Eastern Daylight Time. South Lyon around 9:20 p.m. Eastern Daylight Time. Other locations impacted by these severe thunderstorms include Parker's Corners, Lakeland, Plainfield, Island Lake State Recreation Area, Chilson, Unadilla, Conway Township, Pinckney State Recreation Area, Hell, and Tyrone Township. For your protection, move to an interior room on the lowest floor of a building.

0: Two Ballads by Turkish composer Fazıl Say, performed on piano by Say himself with the help of conductor Scott Yu and the Metamorphosen Chamber Orchestra. One of Mozart's musical descendants, coming up.
1: In your mid-Michigan weather forecast, expect rain and storms tonight with a low around 69. It'll be sunny tomorrow during the day with highs in the lower 90s and a chance of showers and potentially severe storms in the evening and overnight. WKAR is here with reporting that helps you understand what's happening across mid-Michigan, from local coverage to the 2026 elections. 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

0: Jaap Schroeder, leading the Concerto Amsterdam featuring hornists Herman Baumann and Mahir Chakash, the Concerto for Two Horns by Leopold Mozart. A Trip to the Sea coming up.
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0: Claude Debussy strongly disliked being lumped in with those no-good impressionists. He dug himself a bit of a hole there. The easiest way to describe his work is just a mind-blowing collection of impressions. For example, this next piece, La Mer, the sea, it's just straight impressions. It's impressions to the wall. Spray on your face, the wind, the sun. There's no theme, he just puts you right there. Now, there's no rule against another composer lifting a phrase from an impressionistic piece and creating a theme with that. That's just what John Williams did years later when he created the most famous main theme in movie history. Listen to the beginning of the third movement and you'll hear echoes of Jaws.

0: Jukka Pekka Saraste leading the Rotterdam Philharmonic. That was The Sea, La Mer, by Claude Debussy. Debussy preferred the version in books to the real thing. He was actually afraid of the water. He spent all his time away from large bodies of water.
1: In your mid-Michigan weather forecast, expect rain and storms tonight with a low around 69. It'll be sunny tomorrow during the day with highs in the lower 90s and a chance of showers and potentially severe storms in the evening and overnight.
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0: We've traveled north, south, east, and west, and now it's time to come home. I'm Diane Jones, and this week on Feminine Fusion, we hear music from women right here in the United States. I hope you'll join me.
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0: The other Clair de Lune, the one by Gabriel Fauré. Gorgeous. Antonin Dvorak's successor, coming right up.
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0: Josef Forster was a pivotal figure in Czech music. He wrote almost 200 works in all the major genres, and he succeeded Dvořák as Prague's go-to organist. Dvořák was the first call, the organist first call, and then Forster took over. Here's his Symphony No. 1.

0: The Janáček Philharmonic performing the Symphony No. 1 by Josef Förster. The Parting of the Oboist and the Clarinetist, coming up next.
1: In your mid-Michigan weather forecast, expect rain and storms tonight with a low around 69. It'll be sunny tomorrow during the day with highs in the lower 90s and a chance of showers and potentially severe storms in the evening and overnight.
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0: 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And organist Dave Wagner plays Henri Moulez's Carol en Sortie and Finale by César Franck. 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

Such harmony is in immortal souls. But whilst this muddy vesture of decay doth grossly close it in, we cannot hear it. That's Lorenzo from Act 5, Scene 1.

0: Ray Vaughan Williams, The Serenade to Music, performed by the London Philharmonic, Vernon Handley on the podium. It's The Crimes of Edvard Grieg coming up next.
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0: After hearing this sonata by Edvard Grieg, a fellow composer accused him of being an optimist. Gasp! The direct quote was that the music was the work of a youth who has seen only the sunny side of life. Despite this, it does get a little dark in spots. Here's the Violin Sonata, number 1.

0: Violinist Johan Dalin with pianist Christian Ihl Hadland performing the Violin Sonata No. 1 by Edvard Grieg. It's a winged victory for the Selen coming up next.
1: In your mid-Michigan weather forecast, expect rain and storms tonight with a low around 69. It'll be sunny tomorrow during the day with highs in the lower 90s and a chance of showers and potentially severe storms in the evening and overnight.
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0: Marek Yanofsky, leading the Radio Philharmonic Orchestra of France, a piece by Vincent Dandy called Summer Day on the Mountain. A little summer night music coming up next.
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0: Quiet Summer Nights by Samuel Livingston. And I hope you're enjoying one.
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I'm Aaron Kane. Great to be with you. Every week at this time, we feature a live performance from concert halls and festivals around the world. We call it the Global Encore. And this time, it's a performance from the NRK Radio Concert Hall in Oslo, Norway, featuring the Norwegian Radio Orchestra, conducted by Halle Jun Cho. They'll be performing a symphony that was a real game-changer for its composer, Tchaikovsky, who was in the midst of a very turbulent year when he wrote it. He was in Europe, which is where he went to flee some of that turbulence, most of it caused by a failed marriage.

0: A performance from the NRK Radio Concert Hall in Oslo, Norway. That was the Norwegian Radio Orchestra, conducted by Holly Yun Cho, with the Symphony No. 4 by Tchaikovsky.
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0: The Joyous Isle by Claude Debussy. That was the Lyon National Orchestra, conducted by Euan Merkel.
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0: Music with a real sense of place there. That was The Impressions of the Ardennes by Belgian composer Joseph Jongen, played by the National Orchestra of Belgium, conducted by Roman Kaufmann.
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1: Joaquin Turina is one of a handful of Spanish composers from the early 20th century who spent a lot of their time in France. Turina was born in Seville, but he spent a lot of his formative years as a composer in Paris, and he took in quite a bit of the musical styles of Paris while still hanging on to his own style from Spain. He's known for his operas, chamber music, songs, but also for his piano music and guitar music. Here is a toccata and fugue, played neither on piano nor guitar, played on harp by Katrina Cedercaney.

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I'm Michael Stratton. 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

0: members of Tafelmusik, led by Jean Lamon. That was the Octet No. 4 in G Major, The Notturno, by Luigi Boccherini.
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0: I'm Aaron Kane. It's great to be with you. Music is something so important for humanity, and it is different from what words do. Where the words end, the music starts. Now, I didn't come up with that. Pianist Mitsuko Uchida came up with that when she was asked about playing the music of Franz Schubert. Here she is playing Schubert's Piano Sonata in B, Opus 147.

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0: Sounds of the Forest by Sofia Gubaidulina, played there by flutist Alexa Still and pianist Stephen Gosling.
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0: The Paris Symphony, the Symphony No. 31 in D major by Mozart, played there by the London Mozart Players, led by Jane Glover.
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1: The de Havilland Comet, the world's first commercial jet airplane. Composer Avril Coleridge Taylor was a passenger on its first flight. Imagine being on board the first jet airliner. What an experience. Avril Coleridge Taylor was trying to document that experience by composing this music right there on the plane to show how thrilling air travel can be. I'm Aaron Kane. The Comet Prelude by Avril Coleridge Taylor departs in 15 minutes.

0: Music written for the de Havilland Comet, England's first commercial jetliner. Music of Avril Coleridge Taylor, The Comet Prelude, played there by the BBC Philharmonic Orchestra, conducted by John Andrews.
1: Richard Strauss achieved broader fame when his Sunrise from Also Sprach Zarathustra was used in the 1968 Stanley Kubrick film 2001, A Space Odyssey. We'll listen to that and more as we celebrate Richard Strauss's birthday today on 90.5 Classical, beginning at 9.
2: Chance of showers and thunderstorms in the capital region this morning, mainly before 8. Otherwise, partly sunny and hot today with highs near 90 and heat index values as high as 95. Slight chance of showers and thunderstorms that could become severe later this evening and into tonight with overnight lows around 61.

0: John Wallace, the trumpet soloist there with the Philharmonia Orchestra, conducted by Christopher Warren Green. That was the Trumpet Concerto in E-flat major by Joseph Haydn. Well, it's morning, so let's finish the hour with the Morning Star in a minute.
1: 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Plus five performances by the Spartan Youth Wind Symphony, including Phoenix Rekindled by Grace Bauer Dunlap. That's this week on MSU in Concert, Friday afternoon at 2 on WKAR.
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0: Morning Star Waltz by Justin Holland, played there by guitarist Michael Vascones. I'm Aaron Kane. Good morning, and thanks for listening.
1: We've traveled north, south, east, and west, and now it's time to come home. I'm Diane Jones, and this week on Feminine Fusion, we hear music from women right here in the United States. I hope you'll join me.
2: 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From Michigan State University, this is WKAR Classical in East Lansing. Thank you for listening. More classical music next.

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1: Luckily then, as now, the concerto is well suited to either. As it happens, I have an actual harpist doing the honors, Maxine Eilander, and a harp concerto by George Friedrich Handel. On the way this morning, I'm Kevin O'Connor. Good morning.

0: Sonatina number 2, Happy Workshop, second movement, that from Richard Strauss there, and Michael Collins was conducting the London Winds. A name you might not know if you're strictly into classical composers, but this fellow was known at least as much for his film work, and we'll have something coming up from Spellbound, yeah, Hitchcock. Might not be who you're thinking of. And then there's The Lark and The Clear Air, some nice traditional Irish music on the way as well.
1: Richard Strauss achieved broader fame when his Sunrise from Also Sprach Zarathustra was used in the 1968 Stanley Kubrick film 2001, A Space Odyssey. We'll listen to that and more as we celebrate Richard Strauss's birthday today on 90.5 Classical, beginning at 9.
2: Chance of showers and thunderstorms in the capital region this morning, mainly before 8. Otherwise, partly sunny and hot today with highs near 90 and heat index values as high as 95. Slight chance of showers and thunderstorms that could become severe later this evening and into tonight with overnight lows around 61.
0: 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Miklos Rocha, despite composing music for over 100 films and winning major awards, he used to jokingly refer to his career as a double life. He was a rigorously trained classical composer who studied at the Leipzig Conservatory in Germany. He preferred to compose symphonic and chamber music, only entering the film industry as a practical way to make a living. His score for Alfred Hitchcock's Spellbound, 1945, is a masterpiece of film music, and incidentally, it's best known for pioneering the use of the eerie theremin.

0: Love that harp played there by Maxine Eilander, Seattle Baroque Orchestra backing, and Stephen Stubbs was at the helm there, Harp Concerto by George Friedrich Handel.
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0: And there we had the Symphony No. 2, the fourth movement. Robert Schumann composed it. Michael Tilson Thomas conducted the San Francisco Symphony. 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I'm Kevin O'Connor. 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

Begin there from Jerome Moros. Joanne Folletta conducted the New Zealand Symphony Orchestra. On the way, Ricardo Drigo's pas de deux from his

0: Third movement from Sinfonia Concertante, two all-stars there, Itzhak Perlman, violin, Pinka Zuckerman playing the viola, with the Israel Philharmonic Orchestra, Zubin Mehta was the conductor. Coming up next, a little pas de deux from a pretty well-known work from Ricardo Drigo, along with Uno Clami.
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2: Chance of showers and thunderstorms in the capital region this morning, mainly before 8. Otherwise, partly sunny and hot today with highs near 90 and heat index values as high as 95. Slight chance of showers and thunderstorms that could become severe later this evening and into tonight with overnight lows around 61.
0: This pas de deux was not in the original ballet by Ricardo Drigo, but was introduced by choreographer Marius Petipa for his 1899 revival at the Mariinsky Theater in St. Petersburg. It is inspired by Lord Byron's 1814 poem, The Corsair, the production is. But this pas de deux, on its own, Ricardo Drigo, Richard Bonning with the London Symphony Orchestra.

0: The Grand Orchestral Suite, number 3, that was the overture by Bach, Karl Munschinger, and the Stuttgart Chamber Orchestra. We bid adieu to a rather affected town coming up next from Peter Maxwell Davis.
1: Richard Strauss achieved broader fame when his Sunrise from Also Sprach Zarathustra was used in the 1968 Stanley Kubrick film 2001, A Space Odyssey. We'll listen to that and more as we celebrate Richard Strauss's birthday today on 90.5 Classical, beginning at 9. This is Jody Knoll. I'm grateful that WKAR Sustainers have made it possible for me to share the music I love with you for more than 30 years. Join me Monday through Thursday from 9 to 1 on 90.5 Classical.

0: William Chert was the pianist there with Cincinnati Pops Orchestra. The Cincinnati Pops Orchestra, Eric Kunzel, conducted George Gershwin's Variations on I Got.
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2: 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Good morning, my friends. I'm Jody Knoll. We'll turn to music in a moment, but first a look at our weather forecast for today. Similar to yesterday, partly sunny and hot today with a chance of showers and thunderstorms before 11 this morning. A high around 90, heat index values could be in the mid-90s. Showers and thunderstorms tonight, a low around 61. And for Friday, sunny, a high of 78 as a cool front comes through. For the rest of the weekend, sunny Saturday, a high of 85, and some early morning rain on Sunday, a high of just 73 on Sunday. It's mostly cloudy and 74 in Ann Arbor, partly cloudy and 69 in

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1: Well, the Fountains' first show was May 30th, 1963, which predated by 5 years the 1968 film 2001: A Space Odyssey, which prominently featured the sunrise portion in the score. On Richard Strauss's birthday, let's begin with Sunrise from Also Sprach Zarathustra, Thus Spake Zarathustra, in a performance by the New York Philharmonic led by Leonard Bernstein. And keep in mind, it starts off quite quietly before gaining speed.

Leonard Bernstein directed the New York Philharmonic in Sunrise by Richard Strauss from his tone poem Thus Spake Zarathustra from 1896 as we celebrate Richard Strauss's birthday, his 162nd birthday anniversary today. That music written when he was 32 years of age. Let's continue now with music by Richard Strauss on WKAR-FM. This, a local performance by the Lansing Symphony Orchestra, members of the wind section, directed by Timothy Muffet in a January 2023 performance, Richard Strauss's Serenade in E-flat for winds.

0: The Lansing Symphony Orchestra, directed by Timothy Muffett, in the Serenade in E-flat for Winds by Richard Strauss from a January 2023 concert at the Wharton Center. The Lansing Symphony's summer chamber series, outdoor concert series at the MSU Federal Credit Union headquarters opens next Tuesday at 6:30 p.m., featuring the Sonny Wilkinson Quintet. That's on Tuesday, January 16th at 6:30. For more information, go to lansingsymphony.org. Hilary Hahn is going to be in Detroit for the next 3 days performing music by Mozart, and I'll have a preview right after this.
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0: Violinist Hilary Hahn is going to be performing with the Detroit Symphony Orchestra tonight through Saturday at Orchestra Hall, and she'll be performing the Violin Concerto No. 5 by Mozart, known as the Turkish because it contains some music meant to evoke an Ottoman military band. Program also includes Rachmaninoff's Second Symphony with Yadar Benyamini directing. Hilary Hahn, the violin soloist, and for more information, go to dso.org. Well, here's a preview of Hilary Hahn's performance tonight through Saturday. This is the movement number 3, Rondo, from the Violin Concerto No. 5, the Turkish by Mozart. Violinist Hilary Hahn with the German Chamber Philharmonic of Bremen, led by Paavo Järvi.

The third movement, Rondo from the Violin Concerto No. 5, the Turkish by Mozart, played by violinist Hilary Hahn and the German Chamber Philharmonic of Bremen, led by Paavo Järvi. And you can hear violinist Hilary Hahn perform the complete Turkish Concerto by Mozart tonight at 7:30 and Friday and Saturday evenings at 8 at Orchestra Hall in Detroit when she performs with the Detroit Symphony Orchestra. Go to dso.org for more information. A Brandenburg Concerto by Bach on the way in about a quarter of an hour. But first, music by Ann Arbor composer William Bolcom. His three ghost rags from the early 1970s. They are Graceful Ghost, Poltergeist, and Dream Shadows. Here's pianist Paul Jacobs on WKAR-FM.

0: Pianist Paul Jacobs played three ghost rags, Graceful Ghost, Poltergeist, and Dream Shadows by Ann Arbor composer William Bolcom on WKAR-FM. A Brandenburg Concerto by Bach right after this.
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0: We'll get back to our birthday celebration of German composer Richard Strauss, who was born on this date in 1864. Shortly after 10 this morning, a suite of waltzes from his opera Der Rosenkavalier. Between now and then, the Brandenburg Concerto No. 4 in G by J.S. Bach, Il Giardino Armonico, led by Giovanni Antonini.

Giovanni Antonini directed Il Giardino Armonico in the Brandenburg Concerto No. 4 in G Major by J.S. Bach. 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This is 90.5 WKAR-FM and WKAR-FM HD1 East Lansing. Good morning, I'm Jody Knoll. Back to our birthday celebration of Richard Strauss in just a moment with one of his most popular works. Our forecast for today, another hot and humid day ahead with partly sunny skies. Chance of rain and thunderstorms this morning with a high near 90 and heat index values as high as 95. Tonight, rain and thunderstorms, a low of 61. For Friday, sunny with a high of 78, and for the rest of the weekend, sunny Saturday, a high of 85. Some early morning rain likely on Sunday with a high of 73. It's 73 right now in Flint with mostly cloudy skies. Partly cloudy, 71 in Jackson, and partly cloudy and 72 degrees here in East Lansing. Richard Strauss, born on this date in 1864, lived until 1949. At the close of World War II, some American soldiers happened upon the household of Richard Strauss. Strauss, by way of introduction, merely stated, "I am Richard Strauss, the composer of Der Rosenkavalier." Strauss happily affiliated himself with this operatic masterpiece, which he wrote in tribute to both Johann Strauss and Mozart. Well, Strauss set the opera in Vienna, a city that had experienced firsthand the influences of Mozart and Johann Strauss, the so-called Waltz King. Interestingly, when Der Rosenkavalier premiered in 1911, it premiered on the eve of Mozart's birthday. Here's a lovely suite of waltzes from the opera Der Rosenkavalier by Richard Strauss, André Previn leading the Vienna Philharmonic.

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0: One of my favorite pieces by Richard Strauss, his suite of waltzes from the opera Der Rosenkavalier from 1910, really gives you an idea of his exquisite orchestration. The Vienna Philharmonic was directed by Andre Previn on WKAR-FM as we celebrate the 162nd anniversary of Richard Strauss's birth. At 11 this morning, we'll hear his exquisitely beautiful four last songs for soprano and orchestra with soprano Kiri Te Kanawa. And in the next few minutes, we'll hear three pieces on the subject of light from three different centuries right after this.
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0: The most frequent question I get these days as a classical music host is, have you heard of the organist Anna Lapwood? She has made quite a name for herself through social media and solo organ concerts around the world. And we'll hear a piece that was written for Anna Lapwood by Italian composer Olivia Belli. On the subject of light in about 5 minutes. But leading into that, two other pieces from two other centuries on the subject of light. First, from the 16th century by British composer Thomas Tallis, O Nata Lux, O Light of Light. And then from 1919, the anthem Hail Gladdening Light by another British composer, Charles Wood, John Rutter directing the Cambridge Singers.

John Rutter directed the Cambridge Singers in two pieces on the subject of light. We began with Onata Lux, O Light of Light, from 1575 by Thomas Tallis, and then Hail, Gladdening Light, written in 1919 by another British composer, Charles Wood. You're listening to WKAR 90.5 Classical, Michigan State University Radio. One more piece on the subject of light, in a performance by organist Anna Lapwood, who writes the following of the piece. It's called Limina Luminis, Threshold of Light, by Italian composer Olivia Belli. It was written for Anna Lapwood's first solo recital at the BBC Proms in 2023, and she says it's been a favorite of hers ever since. She writes, "When I'm performing this piece, I have in mind the emotional journey an astronaut makes when preparing for a flight to space. It begins with a mixture of excitement and nervousness, rippling away, building as the flight gets closer, and mixing with confidence and pride in the form of melodies that pass between the hands and the feet. There's a moment in the middle of the piece where the texture intensifies and the volume suddenly increases. This, in my mind, is the moment the rocket takes off, triggering a huge crescendo as our astronaut is completely surrounded by noise and power. And then, just when it feels as if it couldn't possibly get any louder, everything goes quiet and drops back to that single C, the noise slowly clearing to reveal a melody. This is the moment our astronaut has reached orbit. Everything has gone quiet, and they have turned to see the Earth from space for the first time." Some notes by Anna Lapwood, who is the organist here, playing a piece written for her by Olivia Belli, Limina Luminis, Threshold of Light.

0: Organist Anna Lapwood, playing a piece written for her in 2023 by Italian composer Olivia Belli. It is called Limina Luminis, Threshold of Light. In just a minute, music by the classical era composer Peter von Winter for violin, clarinet, horn, bassoon, and orchestra. On the next Great Lakes Concerts, the Lansing Symphony and MSU Choral Ensembles perform The Notebooks of Leonardo da Vinci by Jocelyn Hagen, and organist Dave Wagner plays Henri Moulet's Carillon Sortie and Finale by César Franck. Saturday at noon.
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0: In about 20 minutes, around 11 o'clock this morning, we'll continue our birthday celebration of Richard Strauss, who was born in Munich, Germany, on this date in 1864, lived until 1949, and we'll hear literally his four last songs, although they are called four last songs for soprano and orchestra, a performance with soprano Kyrie Tikhonova. Between now and then, on WKAR-FM, the Academy of St. Martin in the Fields, led by Iona Brown, in Peter von Winter's Sinfonia Concertante in B-flat for violin, clarinet, horn, bassoon, and orchestra.

Iona Brown directed the Academy of St. Martin in the Fields in the Sinfonia Concertante in B-flat for violin, clarinet, horn, bassoon, and orchestra by Peter von Winter. From Michigan State University, this is 90.5 WKAR-FM and WKAR-FM HD1 East Lansing. Time is 11 o'clock. Good morning, I'm Jody Knoll. Our forecast today, partly sunny and hot with a chance of showers and thunderstorms at a high around 90, heat index values as high as 95 degrees. Tonight, showers and thunderstorms, a low around 61, and then cooler on Friday with sunny skies and a high of 78. Richard Strauss was born in Munich on this date in 1864. He lived until 1949, and next, we're going to hear music that he wrote just a year before he died in 1948 at the age of 84. And the works, they are four songs given the name Vierletzte Lieder, Four Last Songs, posthumously by Strauss's friend Ernest Roth, who published them in 1950 after Strauss's death. The four last songs are Frühling, Spring, September, Beim Schlafen gehen, Going to Sleep, and Im Abendrot, In the Evening Glow. Music by Richard Strauss, performed here by soprano Kiri Te Kanawa and the Vienna Philharmonic, led by Sir George Schulte.

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0: Soprano Kyrie Tikhonova with the Vienna Philharmonic, directed by Sir George Schulte, in music by Richard Strauss on his birthday, his Vier letzte Lieder, Four Last Songs, both literally and figuratively. They were the last completed compositions of Richard Strauss and published in 1949, posthumously, the year he died. We heard Frühling, Spring, September, Beim Schlafengehen, Going to Sleep, and the final song Im Abendrot, In the Evening Glow. A cello concerto by Vivaldi in a minute.
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0: Here's cellist Ofra Harnoy with the Toronto Chamber Orchestra led by Paul Robinson in the cello concerto in A minor by Antonio Vivaldi.

0: Antonio Vivaldi's Cello Concerto in A Minor, played by cellist Ofer Harnoy and the Toronto Chamber Orchestra, led by Paul Robinson. A Fantasy for Piano by Mozart's contemporary and student, Johann Nepomuk Hummel, right after this.
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We're about 24 minutes away from news at 12:01, and until then, music by Johann Nepomuk Hummel, a composer who studied with all the big names of his day. As a child, he even lived with Mozart while studying with him. He launched a career as a virtuoso pianist at Mozart's urging, later studied with Salieri and Haydn. And on Haydn's recommendation, Hummel was hired as concertmaster for Prince Esterhazy. Here's a fantasy in E-flat for piano by Johann Nepomuk Hummel, played by pianist Madoka Inoue.

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1: Zone. They, along with other protest groups, have warned they may try to march toward the legendary Estadio Azteca, where the opening match will take place. In the month-long tournament, Mexico and Canada will host 26 matches. Beginning tomorrow, the U.S. will host 78 games.
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3: For WKAR News, I'm Mallory Begay. A storm system making its way to mid-Michigan could bring severe weather to the region this evening and into tonight. Forecasters expect rain showers and thunderstorms to move across the state starting around 5 this afternoon. Those storms could become severe, with possible hazards including damaging winds, hail, and the potential for some tornadoes to form along the lines as it moves into the state. The incoming storm comes as thousands in mid-Michigan remain without power today as Consumers Energy crews work to restore service. The utility says it restored power to more than 50,000 customers across the state last night and plans to stage crews overnight again. The National Weather Service is scheduled to update the media on tonight's forecast at 1. WKAR News will bring you the latest on that later today on All Things Considered. The opening of a Canadian-U.S. bridge across the Detroit River that President Donald Trump previously threatened to block has been delayed due to outstanding issues. In a statement released today ahead of tomorrow's ribbon-cutting ceremony at the bridge, the Windsor-Detroit Bridge Authority says Canada and the United States have agreed to delay the opening of the bridge, taking the necessary time to resolve any outstanding issues. The Gordie Howe International Bridge is jointly owned by Canada and Michigan and was expected to open to traffic later this month. The Republican U.S. president in February demanded Canada turn over at least half the ownership of the bridge to the U.S. federal government. Partly sunny and hot in the capital region this afternoon, with highs expected to reach 90. Heat index values could get as high as 95. This is WKAR.
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5: It's 6.5 minutes past 12 noon on this Thursday, the 11th of June, and you're listening to WKAR 90.5 Classical, Michigan State University Radio. Good afternoon, I'm Jody Knoll. We're going to begin our noon hour of music with a fanfare that is almost the antithesis of a fanfare. It's called Tromba Lontana, Distant Trumpet. It was written by John Adams, American composer, in 1986, commissioned for the 150th anniversary of Texas's Declaration of Independence from Mexico by the Houston Symphony Orchestra. John Adams writes of the piece, "Taking a subversive point of view on the idea of the generic, loud, extrovert archetype of the fanfare, I composed a 4-minute work that barely rises above mezzo piano and that features two stereophonically placed solo trumpets who intone gently insistent calls, each marked by a sustained note followed by a soft staccato tattoo. The orchestra provides a pulsing continuum of serene ticking in the pianos, harps, and percussion." Here is the fanfare Tromba Lontana, Distant Trumpet by John Adams, in a performance by the San Francisco Symphony Orchestra, Ido DeVart directing.

Ido DeVart directed the San Francisco Symphony Orchestra in the Fanfare for Orchestra Tromba Lontana, Distant Trumpet, written in 1986 by American composer John Adams, and beginning our noon hour of music here on WKAR-FM this Thursday afternoon. Next to music from the 18th century by Jean-Philippe Rameau, a suite of dances from Les Indes Galantes, the Gallant Indies, Les Musicoliers, directed by Aviva Einhorn.

0: Aviva Einhorn directed Les Musicoliers in a suite of dances from Jean-Philippe Rameau's Les Indes Galantes, the Gallant Indies, from 1725. The first L'Arlésienne suite by Georges Bizet in a minute.
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0: In 1872, Georges Bizet wrote incidental music for the play L'Arlésienne by Alphonse Daudet. The story was based on a real event, the frustrated love and suicide of the Provençal poet Mistral. Despite poor initial reviews, Bizet arranged some of the music from the play into a suite of four movements, now known as L'Arlésienne Suite No. 1. The suite opens with a strong, energetic theme based on the Christmas carol March of the Kings, and the last movement, Carillon, mimics the peal of church bells. Georges Bizet's L'Arlésienne Suite No. 1, the Ulster Orchestra, Jan-Pascal Tourtellier directing.

Jan Pascal Tourtellier led the Ulster Orchestra in Georges Bizet's L'Arlésienne Suite No. 1. 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Next, the Haydn Ensemble of Berlin and flutist Emmanuel Pahoud play the Scherzando No. 3 in D for flute and chamber ensemble by Franz Joseph Haydn.

0: Scherzando No. 3 in D for flute and chamber ensemble by Franz Joseph Haydn, flutist Emmanuel Pahud, and the Haydn Ensemble of Berlin. Back to Richard Strauss's birthday with his festival prelude for organ and orchestra right after this.
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0: And Linda Kernahan will be sitting in for Jamie Paisley this afternoon. She'll have music for you beginning in just a little over 10 minutes at 1 o'clock. And she'll be your host for the rest of the afternoon. Until then, we return to the birthday celebration of Richard Strauss, born on this date in 1864. In 1913, Strauss composed his festival prelude for the inauguration of the organ in the Great Hall of Vienna's Concert House, a five-manual instrument that was being installed and was the largest of its kind in Austria at the time. Here's the festival prelude for organ and orchestra by Richard Strauss with organist E. Power Biggs and the New York Philharmonic led by Leonard Bernstein.

0: Organist E. Power Biggs and the New York Philharmonic, led by Leonard Bernstein, in the Festival Prelude for Organ and Orchestra, written in 1913 by Richard Strauss, as we celebrate that composer's birthday today. From Michigan State University, this is 90.5 WKAR-FM and WKAR-FM HD1 East Lansing. Another hot one today with partly sunny skies and a high around 90, heat index values in the mid-90s. Showers and thunderstorms tonight, a low of 61, bringing through a cool front, and on Friday, sunny, and it's only going to be a high of 78 degrees. I'm Jody Knoll, and Jamie Paisley has the day off, and that means Linda Kernahan is here. Hi, Linda.
1: Well, good afternoon, Jody. It's nice to see you.
0: You too.
1: Back from your trip that I was excited to hear about.
0: Yeah. I think that's the longest I've been gone for a while.
1: Mm-hmm.
0: And
1: we always miss you.
0: Thank you for working for me while I was gone.
1: Absolutely.
0: And Melissa and Jamie. It really was a lovely time. First time that Judy and I had gone on a river cruise, and it's definitely a much different experience than an ocean cruise. You kind of... Well, I don't know about being forced, but you really get to know other passengers because it's such a small group, and
1: right.
0: it was lovely. We had great weather, so really lovely time.
1: Well, I hope someday to follow in your footsteps.
0: Yeah, I hope you can.
1: On the river. Well, you have been talking about Richard Strauss, who was born on this day, and I'm going to start us off celebrating actually another opera composer born on this day, a little closer to us in time and space, and that is the American Carlyle Floyd. He was born on this day in 1926 in South Carolina, lived until 2021, and I read that he wasn't necessarily a composer. He was more of a piano professor when he wrote this opera, but it turned out to become one of the most performed American operas, second only to Porgy and Bess.
0: No kidding.
1: Yeah. So we're going to hear an aria from Carlyle Floyd's opera Susanna. It's The Trees on the Mountains, with soprano Kate Royal and the English National Opera Orchestra, led by Sir Edward Gardner.

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The Trees on the Mountains, an aria from the opera Susanna by Carlisle Floyd. We heard soprano Kate Royal with the English National Opera Orchestra led by Sir Edward Gardner. Carlisle Floyd was born on this day in 1926, and he wrote that opera in 1955. It's an adaptation of an apocryphal tale from the Old Testament of Susanna and the Elders, where a young woman is unjustly accused. Carlisle Floyd wrote his own libretto, and he translated that story into a fictional rural community in the Tennessee hills. So the music kind of mimics the melancholic style of Appalachian folk music. Well, I'm Linda Kernahan in for Jamie Paisley. We'll hear music by another composer who was born on this day, Carlisle Floyd, born in 1926 and lived until 2021, going back a few centuries to Francesco Antonio Buonaparte, an Italian composer born on this day in 1672. Here is his Serenata in A, Opus 12, No. 6, with violinist Stanley Ritchie and Bloomington Baroque.

0: Music by the Italian priest and composer Francesco Antonio Bonporti, who was born on this day in 1672. That was his Serenata in A, Opus 12, Number 6. Stanley Ritchie was violinist and conductor of Bloomington Baroque. Francesco Antonio Bonporti evidently spent his life seeking a court music position, and that never happened. But he was highly regarded by some other important composers like J.S. Bach, who copied out some of Bonporti's violin inventions to the point where they were misattributed to Bach for a time. I'm Linda Kernahan, in for Jamie Paisley. Coming up after this, a bit of early Strauss.
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0: The German composer Richard Strauss was born on this day in 1864. Jody Knoll was celebrating his music a bit earlier in the day. We're going to hear a piece that Richard Strauss wrote when he was just 19 years old, 1883. And at that time, he was heavily influenced by Brahms and Schumann, a bit different than where he would go further afield with his tone poems later on in his life. Here is the Romance in F for cello and orchestra by Strauss. Cellist Mari Fujiwara with the Tokyo Metropolitan Symphony Orchestra, led by Hiroshi Wakasugi.

An early work by Richard Strauss, he was just 19 years old when he wrote that in 1883, is Romance in F for Cello and Orchestra. We heard cellist Mari Fujiwara and the Tokyo Metropolitan Symphony Orchestra led by Hiroshi Wakasugi. Strauss was born on this day in 1864, and we'll hear some more of his music later to celebrate the anniversary of his birth. First, a look at your mid-Michigan weather. A slight chance of showers and thunderstorms late this afternoon, but mostly partly sunny and hot with a high near 90. Heat index values as high as 95, so be careful out there. Wind gusts possible up to 21 miles per hour as well. Tonight, an 80% chance of showers and thunderstorms overnight, a low around 61, between a tenth and a quarter of an inch of new rain possible. Tomorrow for your Friday, sunny with a high near 78. Saturday, sunny with a high near 85, 80% chance of showers and thunderstorms overnight Saturday night, and on Sunday, 80% chance of showers as well, mainly in the early morning, and a high near 73. Might feel a bit cooler after what we've had by then, by Sunday. Music by the Italian composer Anna Bone is next. Her Sonata No. 3 for flute and continuo, performed by the Aleph Trio.

The Sonata No. 3 for flute and continuo by Anna Bonn, performed by the Aleph Trio. Anna Bonn lived from 1738 to 1769. She came from a musical family of traveling opera artists, and for a while she attended the school where Vivaldi had taught, the Ospedale della Pietà in Venice. She attended there from the age of 4, but that was after Vivaldi's time. Music by J.S. Bach next. A version of his chorus Sheep May Safely Graze for brass and organ, performed by organist Douglas Major and Empire Brass.

0: Sheep May Safely Graze by J.S. Bach, performed by organist Douglas Major and the Empire Brass. Well, that music is very comforting and relaxing, but do you ever feel like life is chaotic and kind of just one thing after another? Well, coming up after this, I've got just the piece for you.
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0: 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Do you ever feel like life is just one thing after another? Like you've barely assimilated the one thing and then the next thing is already there. I know I feel that way sometimes. Well, the composer Doreen Carwithen evidently could relate to that idea. She wrote her piece ODTAA, One Darn Thing After Another, although she used a different word from darn. It's actually inspired by a 1926 adventure novel of the same name by John Masefield. Now, this was her first orchestral piece, but Doreen Carwithen would go on to become a film composer. She scored over 30 movies. And as the title implies, this piece is full of driving and even chaotic momentum. ODTAA, One Darn Thing After Another by Doreen Carwithen, with the London Symphony Orchestra led by Richard Hickox.

The Overture ODTAA, one darn thing after another. Although the piece and the novel it was named for used a different word from darn. That was music by the English composer Doreen Carwithen. She lived from 1922 to 2003. That piece inspired by a novel by John Masefield from 1926. We heard the London Symphony Orchestra in that recording led by Richard Hickox. And speaking of one thing after another, well, we may be in for some severe weather today, so just be aware and prepared for that. There is a 10% chance of showers and thunderstorms late this afternoon, but increasing to about an 80% chance overnight tonight. Partly sunny and hot today, high near 90, but heat index could make it feel as high as 95. Overnight tonight, along with that 80% chance of showers and thunderstorms, a low of 61 and possible gusty winds. Tomorrow for your Friday, sunny with a high near 78. Saturday, sunny with a high near 85. 80% chance of showers and thunderstorms overnight Saturday night and into Monday morning. And then Monday, a high near 73. We'll hear music by Franz Liszt next. After that, one thing after another, we'll hear some slightly more calming and comforting music, his Liebestraum No. 3 in A-flat, performed by pianist Frank Glaser.

Liebestraum number 3 in A flat by Franz Liszt, performed there by pianist Frank Glaser. If that music sounds melancholy at all, well, it is inspired by a poem that basically translates to love those you love as long as you can, because you may not always have them with you. I'm Linda Kernahan, in for Jamie Paisley, and from Michigan State University, this is Listener Supported, 90.5 WKAR-FM and WKAR-FM HD1 East Lansing. Well, speaking of love the people that we love in our lives as long as we can, Hilary Hahn asked the Finnish composer Aino Juhani Ratavara to write a violin concerto for her at one point, and evidently he started it but wasn't able to complete it before he passed away. He did write a couple of movements for her, and she didn't actually know about them until he had already gone, and the scores were found. His wife found them, I believe. So we'll hear one of those pieces. It's called Serenade pour la Vie, Serenade for Life, music by Aino Juhani Ratavara, performed by violinist Hilary Hahn, who, by the way, will be performing with the DSO this weekend. More about that after we hear this piece. Hilary Hahn with the Philharmonic Orchestra of Radio France, led by Mikko Franck.

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Quite lively at the end there, which is appropriate because it's called Serenade pour la vie, Serenade for Life. Music by the Finnish composer Aino-Juhani Rautavaara, with violinist Hilary Hahn, for whom he wrote that piece, and the Philharmonic Orchestra of Radio France, led by Mikko Franck. Hilary Hahn will be appearing with the Detroit Symphony this weekend, Friday night and Saturday night. She'll be playing Mozart. The program also includes Rachmaninoff's Second Symphony. DSO.org has more information about those performances. Up next for us, it's music by the Portuguese composer Carlos Seixas, who was born on this day in 1704. He was the organist at the Portuguese Royal Chapel, and Domenico Scarlatti arrived there with the thought that he was going to be giving him some keyboard lessons. But when Scarlatti heard Seixas perform, he said, "You should be giving me lessons." Here's the Sinfonia in B-flat by Carlos Seixas with the Algarve.

0: A Sinfonia in B flat by the Portuguese composer Carlos Seixas, who was born on this day in 1704. We heard the Algarve Orchestra led by Alvaro Casuto. Evidently, Seixas wrote hundreds of keyboard works and dozens of orchestral pieces, but unfortunately, almost all of it was destroyed in that 1755 Lisbon earthquake that destroyed the library there. When my husband and I got to visit Portugal last fall, we went to the Earthquake Museum there, which kind of recreates the feel of the earthquake, kind of like a roller coaster ride. I'm Linda Kernahan, and for Jamie Paisley, coming up after this, a look at your mid-Michigan weather, and then Richard Strauss gets philosophical.
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0: In your weather forecast, a slight chance of showers and thunderstorms late this afternoon, but then becoming an 80% chance overnight tonight. Severe weather is possible, so be prepared for that. Partly sunny and hot today with a high near 90, a low around 61 overnight tonight. For your Friday tomorrow, sunny with a high near 78. Saturday, sunny with a high near 85. And Sunday, there is an 80% chance of showers and a high of 73. Richard Strauss was born on this day in 1864, and we'll hear one of his, mid-to-late pieces, but he was contemplating what the end of his life might be like. His tone poem, Death and Transfiguration, contemplates the meaning of life and the struggle against death, but then ultimately peaceful acceptance. Here is his tone poem, Death and Transfiguration, with the New York Philharmonic, led by Kurt Mazur.

0: A monumental tone poem by Richard Strauss, and it would need to be to live up to the title, Death and Transfiguration. We heard the New York Philharmonic led by Kurt Mazur. Richard Strauss was born on this day in 1864. I'm Linda Kernahan in for Jamie Paisley. Coming up after this, Mozart doth protest too much.
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0: Partly sunny and hot today, a high near 90. Increasing chance of showers and thunderstorms late afternoon and overnight tonight. 80% chance, that is, and we could have some severe weather coming in. Low of 61 overnight tonight. Sunny tomorrow with a high near 78. Saturday, sunny with a high near 85. Music by Mozart to round out this hour. He wrote to his father that he hated the flute, but I don't think you'd know that from the way he writes for it. Here's his quartet in C for flute and strings with James Galway and the Tokyo Quartet.

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1: Letter alleging years of racial discrimination, retaliation, and First Amendment violations after she refused to sign a revised code of ethics. Vassar had this to say at a recent news conference.
2: We are constitutional officers. What is happening at MSU is unprecedented, it's unconstitutional, and it has to be addressed.
1: The university says it will fight any lawsuit. I'm Leanne Town.
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5: It's 3:30. I'm Linda Kernahan in for Jamie Paisley. Well, as we've been mentioning throughout the afternoon, there is a chance of severe weather tonight. Some damaging winds, 60 to 70 miles per hour of gusting winds possible. Also large hail possible, perhaps even a few tornadoes. So be prepared. The recommendation is to have more than one source for your weather in case one of them doesn't alert you soon enough. But getting back into music this hour, it's the Hungarian Rhapsody No. 2 by Franz Liszt. If you, like me, were a fan of Warner Brothers cartoons growing up, this music will certainly be familiar to you. We'll hear pianist Alfred Brendel

I usually think of the pianist Alfred Brendel as one of the more cerebral of our legendary piano superstars, but there he played a showpiece by Franz Liszt, the Hungarian Rhapsody No. 2. And I think of Franz Liszt, by the way, as one of the original rock stars, and it was around this time, early June of 1840, that Franz Liszt pioneered his idea of playing what he called a recital that was all himself. Prior to that, concerts had been more like variety shows. But he had this idea that the concert, c'est moi, the concert, it's me. And nowadays, the term recital is often used for more of a variety show for young students. So music terminology goes round and round, but Franz Liszt pioneered this idea that he would be the only one on the concert. Music by Tommaso Albinoni, next his Concerto a Cinque for oboe, strings, and continuo. Performed here for English horn by Jared Hauser with the Ad Libitum Chamber Group led by Yuri Gandelsmann.

The Concerto a Cinque in D minor for oboe, strings, and continuo by Tommaso Albinoni. And instead of oboe in that case, that was English horn performed by Jared Hauser with the Ad Libitum Chamber Group led by Yuri Gandelsman. And if that name, Yuri Gandelsman, is familiar, he was the viola professor at the College of Music here at MSU until 2023. Also, he was born in Russia before eventually making his way to the United States. And on that topic, here's a bit about a brand new program I'm bringing you tomorrow. Hi, I'm Linda Kernahan, and I'm bringing you a special series, Rhythm and Refuge, part of WKAR's America 250 celebration, highlighting classical musicians from abroad who brought their talents to America. 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I'm really excited about this special program. I hope you can join me for that tomorrow. We'll hear next from one of the composers who will be featured on tomorrow's episode. First, a look at your mid-Michigan weather. Forecasters say we do have some potentially damaging weather coming in tonight. Wind gusts of 60 to 70 miles per hour. Thunderstorms possible too, possibly with some large hail and even tornadoes. So have multiple sources of weather news at hand tonight and be prepared if you can. High near 90 degrees today, and tomorrow it'll be sunny with a high near 78. Saturday, sunny with a high near 85, and Sunday, an 80% chance of showers and thunderstorms, mostly in the morning, high near 73 on Sunday. Here's the Dumbarton Oaks Concerto by Igor Stravinsky, performed by the Orpheus Chamber Orchestra.

The Dumbarton Oaks Concerto by Igor Stravinsky, performed by the Orpheus Chamber Orchestra. That piece was named after the estate in Washington, D.C., owned by the couple, Robert and Mildred Bliss, who commissioned that piece for their 30th wedding anniversary. And when that piece was premiered, Stravinsky was supposed to conduct it, but he was actually down with tuberculosis. So the legendary conductor and composition teacher Nadia Boulanger just happened to be on hand and stepped in to conduct in his place. And that reminds me, I talked earlier about the special series that starts tomorrow that I'm producing for you. It's called Rhythm and Refuge, and it's all about classical musicians from abroad who came to the United States and shared their talents with us and helped to establish the culture of classical music that we have here. It is an imported product, after all. Music by Christoph Willibald von Gluck. Next, Dance of the Blessed Spirits, with recorder player Michaela Petri and guitarist Lars Hannibal.

0: Music originally from an opera score, but that's a great instrumental combination for the tranquility of it. That was Dance of the Blessed Spirits from Orfeo ed Eurydice by Christoph Willibald von Gluck, and we heard Michaela Petri on recorder and Lars Hannibal on guitar. I'm Linda Kernahan in for Jamie Paisley. Coming up after this, a look at your mid-Michigan weather, and then music by Richard Strauss.
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0: Forecasters are warning of possible severe weather tonight, particularly 60 to 70 mile per hour damaging winds, hail possible as well, and tornadoes, as well as thunderstorms. High of 90 today and a low of 61 overnight tonight. Tomorrow, sunny with a high near 78, and sunny on Saturday as well with a high near 85. Richard Strauss was born on this day in 1864, and we'll hear a song of his called Liberated, which is all about the idea of being liberated by love, releasing us from the fear of death. We'll hear Angel Blue, the soprano, with pianist Ian Burnside in Befreit, or Liberated, by Richard Strauss.

0: Music of Richard Strauss, who was born on this day in 1864. That was Befreit, or Liberated, from his five songs. We heard soprano Angel Blue and pianist Ian Burnside. The family lore in Angel Blue's family was that when she was born, her father predicted that she would be the next Leontine Price. I'm Linda Kernahan, in for Jamie Paisley, and for Michigan State University, this is listener-supported 90.5 WKAR-FM and WKAR-FM HD1 East Lansing, where it's 4 o'clock.
1: In 15 minutes, a Chinese story to rival Romeo and Juliet. You can find tropes about doomed love all over. Lovers unable to marry or even just be together has to be one of the oldest storylines around. Here's proof. The story of the butterfly lovers goes back to the Tang Dynasty, around 690. In the story, there's a young girl that falls in love with one of her classmates, and he's so busy hitting the books, he doesn't even notice the signs, let alone that one of his classmates is actually a girl. More on that in about 20 minutes. Stay with me for the Butterfly Lovers Concerto. This group is called Vento Chiaro, with a humoresque composed by Alexander von Zemlinsky.

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1: ...of life every now and then. When Sergei Rachmaninoff wanted some peace, he would just think of Ivanovka. It's his country estate. He loved the sprawling nature there. He loved the vast space between him and the horizon. But perhaps, most of all, he loved the space between him and the rest of the world. This is one of the many compositions that he wrote when he was there.

0: Terje Mikkelsen conducting the Latvian National Symphony Orchestra, Festival March by Johan Halvorsen. Stay tuned, music from China that rivals the story of Romeo and Juliet. It's the Butterfly Lovers Concerto coming up in just a moment.
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4: Weather for this afternoon, partly cloudy with a high of 88. For tonight, scattered thunderstorms with some strong winds this evening. Be on the lookout for hail and possible tornadoes with storms. For tomorrow, partly cloudy with a high of 79.

0: Viktor Fedotov conducting the London Philharmonic Orchestra and Vanessa May playing the violin for the Butterfly Lovers Violin Concerto by Ho Jianhao and Chen Kang.
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0: Esa-Pekka Salonen conducted the Stockholm Sinfonietta with the Little Serenade by Lars Erik Larsen. The Norwegian Radio Orchestra on deck in just a moment with a fantastic dance by Enrique Soro. Stay close.
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0: Thunderstorms are likely tonight, some strong this evening, followed by occasional rain overnight, damaging winds, large hail, and maybe a tornado with some of these storms, a low of 60. For tomorrow, a few clouds in the morning, turning mostly sunny in the afternoon, a high of 79.
1: Hi, I'm Scott Blankenship. Enrique Soro was Chile's most distinguished symphonic composer in the early 20th century. He studied at the Royal Conservatory in Milan, even graduated with honors in composition. His work bridges the gap between South American musical roots and your standard regular Western classical and romantic forms. Fantastic Dance is next, with Miguel Harth Bedoya conducting the Norwegian Radio Orchestra.

0: Written by Brenno Blouth. That was the concertino for oboe and strings with Camerata Bartolozzi, joined by oboe soloist Andre Spiller.
1: This is Ryan Thompson, host of Source Coda. This coming week, I have a confession. Even I can't play every video game. 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

0: Finishing the hour with the finale from the Cotswold Symphony by Gustav Holst. Joanne Folletta conducting the Ulster Orchestra.
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0: Edouard Lalo's Leroy de Silvature with Roberto Benzi conducting the Bordeaux Aquitaine Orchestra.
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2: In your mid-Michigan weather forecast, expect rain and potentially severe storms tonight with a low around 61. It'll be sunny tomorrow with highs in the upper 70s.

0: The Horn Concerto No. 2 by Richard Strauss, with Marie Louisa Neunecker playing the horn, with the Bamberg Symphony Orchestra, and Ingo Metzmacher was the conductor.
1: There is such a thing as the midday slump. 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

0: Angela Hewitt jokingly tweeted that she was married to Bach. At least I think she was joking. You just heard her playing piano for a toccata in G major by Johann Sebastian Bach.
1: Bartok's music for strings, percussion, and celesta includes this colorful romp through a Bulgarian folk tune. On the next Chicago Symphony Orchestra broadcast, we'll hear this remarkable score along with Stravinsky's The Firebird and music by Mahler. Next time with the CSO, I'm Lisa Simeone.
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0: German Infusion has been honored for excellence by the National Endowment for the Arts.
1: From the WCNY studios in Syracuse, New York, this is Feminine Fusion. I'm your host, Diane Jones. Every week, we take a look at women in the classical music world, those who are a part of history, and the women who are making history today. These are women who create, perform, and inspire. We've traveled the globe in the last 4 weeks, and now it's time to hear the music that's being created here at home. I'm fortunate to be the person here in the studio who first receives new releases from distributors. So for today's episode, I've pulled works from some of the most recent releases that have come across my desk. Let's settle in and hear music from women living and working right here in the U.S. Jessie Montgomery's music was included in the very first season of Feminine Fusion. Nowadays, you hear her music time and again on concerts from top-tier orchestras and ensembles from around the world. In 2023, she was named Musical America's Composer of the Year, and in 2024, she won a Grammy for Best Contemporary Classical Composition. This first work, Peace, was composed in response to the COVID-19 quarantine orders, and it addressed Montgomery's feelings of sadness at the time. She said, "I'm at a stage of making peace with sadness as it comes and goes like any other emotion. I'm learning to observe sadness for the first time, not as a negative emotion, but as a necessary dynamic to the human experience." Here are Heather Tuwalk, cello, and Yoko Misumi, piano, with Jessie Montgomery's Peace.

The Atlanta Journal calls guitarist Sharon Isbin the Monet of the classical guitar. Isbin has won multiple Grammy Awards and was named Musical America Worldwide's 2020 Instrumentalist of the Year, the first guitarist to earn that honor in the organization's 59-year history. She was inducted into the 2023 Guitar Foundation of America Hall of Fame, was the first guitarist to win the Munich ARD competition, and the list goes on and on. She was also the subject of the American Public Television documentary Sharon Isbin, Troubadour, seen on PBS stations across the country. She's the director of the guitar department at the Juilliard School, a department she created in 1989, becoming the first and only guitar instructor in Juilliard's 100-year history. She recently premiered a guitar concerto composed for her by Karen Lefrak, a native New Yorker whose works have been performed by the American Ballet Theater, the Joffrey and San Francisco Ballet,

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Karen Lefrak's Miami Concerto was performed by Sharon Isbin, guitar, and the Orchestra of St. Luke's under conductor Enrico Lopez Yanez. Here now is a performance from flutist Janet Axelrod, who was the solo flute and piccolo for the Radio City Music Hall Orchestra for over 20 years. She's also played on Broadway, including for productions of Wicked, The Lion King, and dozens more. She performs and teaches on native flutes from cultures across the globe and has given masterclasses and clinics at the Juilliard School and the Manhattan School of Music. For her CD, Act One, she presents new works for flute and piano from Broadway composers. And for each piece, the composer joins her at the piano. This work, the duet for flute and piano number one, was composed by Georgia Stitt. Stitt is the founder of Maestra Music, and her credits include NBC's The Sound of Music Live and the 2023 Broadway revival of Parade. Here is Stitt at the piano with flutist Janet Axelrod.

0: the duet for flute and piano number 1 by Georges Stitt. Stitt was at the piano, Janet Axelrod was our flutist.
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0: Next on Feminine Fusion, a new release from an all-woman brass quintet, Seraph Brass. Founded by trumpet soloist Mary Elizabeth Bowden, the ensemble is now celebrating its 11th season. They are also prize winners, having been awarded the American Prize in Chamber Music, and they're committed to performing a wide array of music from core repertoire to original transcriptions to newly commissioned works. They recently commissioned and premiered Jennifer Jolly's Dust for brass quintet and wind ensemble. They've performed with the London Symphony Orchestra, the Boston Symphony Orchestra, and some of their members performed with Adele on her North American tour. Their latest release includes a work from composer Rina Esmail entitled Kirkyan, Three Transformations for Brass Quintet. Kirkyan is the Hindi word for windows, and compositionally, that is reflecting three distinct windows into Esmail's broader musical world. Let's take a listen now to Seraph Brass.

Kirkyan, Three Transformations for Brass Quintet from composer Rina Esmael, was performed by Seraph Brass. Our final work today comes from Sarah Bassingthwaite, an award-winning composer who has taught, performed, and had her works performed in England, Iceland, Russia, Canada, Mexico, and of course the U.S. She was a finalist for the American Prize in Composition, and her works have often won the National Flute Association's newly published Music Award. She's currently head of composition at Seattle Pacific University. The work we'll hear now is titled A Mountain Symphony, inspired by the breathtaking mountains of Washington State. Bassingthwaite explains that it was composed in a cave at an elevation of 8,000 feet, with the sound of a glacier, the river rushing underneath, the winds in the valley, and all the forms of life. She dedicated the work to her mother, who passed just before its premiere. We'll end today's program with A Mountain Symphony by Sarah Bassingthwaite, with the London Symphony Orchestra conducted by Bobby Collins.

0: Wrapping up today's program and our trip around the world, A Mountain Symphony by Sarah Bassingthwaite. Bobby Collins led the London Symphony Orchestra. Thank you so much for listening today. I'm Diane Jones, inviting you to join me again next time as we celebrate women in the classical music world who create, perform, and inspire right here on Feminine Fusion. 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